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So welcome to another episode of our Tafsir Page a Day. Today we continue with the tafsir of Surah Al-Baqarah, and we are on the second page of the surah. And in verse number 6, Allah subhanahu wa ta'ala begins by saying, أَعُوذُ بِاللَّهِ مِنَ الشَّيْطَانِ الرَّجِيمِ إِنَّ الَّذِينَ كَفَرُوا سَوَاءٌ عَلَيْهِمْ أَأَنذَرْتَهُمْ أَمْ لَمْ تُنذِرْهُمْ لَا يُؤْمِنُونَ. As for those who disbelieve, it makes no difference. Whether you warn them or not, they will not believe. In the previous episode, we spoke about how Allah subhanahu wa ta'ala, after mentioning the guidance of the book, the Qur'an, Allah azza wa jalla will categorize people vis-a-vis the Qur'an and the book of Allah subhanahu wa ta'ala into three categories. The first category is the one that we mentioned in the last episode, and that is the category of the believers. Those people who firmly believe in the book of Allah subhanahu wa ta'ala, they accept it as being the divine revelation of Allah azza wa jalla, and they try their utmost to follow its teachings and to follow the guidance that is found therein. In verse 6 and verse 7, Allah subhanahu wa ta'ala, where we begin in today's episode, Allah azza wa jalla mentions the second category. And the second category is of the disbelievers, those people who are in opposition to the first category. And Allah azza wa jalla describes them and He says, إِنَّ الَّذِينَ كَفَرُوا, as for those who disbelieve. And what Allah subhanahu wa ta'ala is referring to here are those people who are completely entrenched in their disbelief to the extent that they will never accept guidance. So Allah subhanahu wa ta'ala, when He says, سَوَاءٌ عَلَيْهِمْ أَأَنذَرْتَهُمْ أَمْ لَمْ تُنذِرْهُمْ, it is equal. It is regardless of whether you invite them or don't invite them, warn them or don't warn them, they will never accept Islam and they will never believe. We're speaking about those groups of disbelievers, or rather Allah azza wa jalla is speaking about those groups of disbelievers that will never accept Iman. That no matter what the guidance is that may come to them, they will never accept it because they are so far gone in their disbelief. And so this is, you know, if the first category that we spoke about in the last episode were the likes of Abu Bakr and Umar and Uthman and Ali radiallahu anhum ajma'in and the other companions, then this category in which we are speaking now are the likes of Abu Jahl and Abu Lahab and Pharaoh and Qarun and Haman and those types of people. They are the people who aren't searching for the truth, and even if the truth was blatantly to come to them, and even if they had no logical or any other reason to reject it, they would still do so. Like Abu Jahl and Abu Lahab, who saw the Prophet ﷺ bring the message of Islam. They knew of his truthfulness, they knew of his honesty, they knew of his integrity. They knew that this was a man that should be believed and followed, but for whatever reasons, their personal gripes, their personal ambitions, they refused to accept the message of Allah subhanahu wa ta'ala. And so Allah azza wa jalla is saying that these are the types of people. It is equal. It will make no difference whether you warn them or you do not warn them. La yu'minun, they will never believe, they will never accept Islam. And then Allah azza wa jalla mentions the reason why that is. And He says in verse number 7, ختم الله على قلوبهم وعلى سمعهم وعلى أبصارهم غشاوة ولهم عذاب عظيم. Allah Azza wa Jalla has sealed their hearts and their ears, and their eyes are covered, and they will have a great torment. Allah subhanahu wa ta'ala tells us in this verse that those people who, when they go to that level of disbelief, when they turn away from Allah Azza wa Jalla to that level, then Allah subhanahu wa ta'ala covers their senses, in the sense that even if they saw every sign, they were to hear every sign, they would be unable to contemplate over it within their hearts and accept it as the truth, so far gone are they in their disbelief. And this is a very important principle. And that is the principle that when a person disobeys Allah subhanahu wa ta'ala or disbelieves in Allah azza wa jal, the further they go and they entrench themselves within that disbelief, the further they become from Allah subhanahu wa ta'ala, until they reach the extent that all of their senses, it is as if they are covered and no guidance will be accepted by them. The same is said for the Muslims, even though Allah azza wa jal is not speaking about the Muslims in this verse. But we know from the authentic sunnah of the Prophet sallallahu alaihi wasallam that when a person sins, a black dot is placed within their heart. And when a person sins a second time, another black dot is placed in, until that heart becomes darkened by that cover of sin that a person is engaging in because of the amount of sins that they are committing.
And so that is why the Muslim always turns back to Allah Azza wa Jalla, why the Muslim always makes tawbah. As for those people who are entrenched in disbelief, this is what we're referring to in verse 6 and 7. So to be very clear, we're not speaking about those people who are willing to accept guidance. Non-Muslims, disbelievers, who are in doubt, or who are searching for the truth, or who are looking for something which is a greater meaning to their life. If those people are sincere, and they hear the message of Islam, then inshallah, by Allah's permission, they will accept the religion of Allah subhanahu wa ta'ala. But as for those people who are so far gone in disbelief, or rather we can say that Allah Azza wa Jalla knows in His infinite wisdom and knowledge that they will never accept Iman, those are the people that Allah Azza wa Jalla is referring to in verses 6 and 7. So Allah subhanahu wa ta'ala says that their hearts and their eyes and their ears, all of them are covered. And because of that covering that is placed upon them, they will never accept Iman and they will never turn to the guidance of Allah subhanahu wa ta'ala. So as you can see, in the first section, Allah Azza wa Jalla used 3 or 4 verses of this surah to speak about the believers. And then Allah subhanahu wa ta'ala, in 2 very succinct, very comprehensive verses, speaks about the disbelievers. Now, in a number of verses, Allah Azza wa Jalla will go to some length exposing the third category of people. And they are the category of the munafiqeen, the hypocrites. And Allah Azza wa Jalla exposes them and speaks about them in detail because they are a danger, because of their inherent characteristic of openly showing Islam, but inside, internally, within their hearts, concealing kufr and disbelief. Allah subhanahu wa ta'ala says in verse number 8, وَمِنَ النَّاسِ مَنْ يَقُولُ آمَنَّا بِاللَّهِ وَبِالْيَوْمِ الْآخِرِ وَمَا هُمْ بِمُؤْمِنِينَ. Some people will say, we believe in Allah Azza wa Jalla in the last day, when really they do not believe. Nifaq or hypocrisy is the concept of someone outwardly showing good and inwardly concealing evil. It is when the outer and the inner do not merge and they are not one and the same, but they differ. That is nifaq. That is what we call hypocrisy. And there are 2 types of hypocrisy. There is a hypocrisy of action, which even the Muslims may fall into by virtue of doing something internally which differs from their outer actions, or doing something externally rather that differs from the inner self. Or there is the hypocrisy of belief, and that is the hypocrisy that Allah Azza wa Jalla is referring

to in these verses, and that is the hypocrisy that takes a person outside of the fold of Islam. The hypocrisy of action is, as the Prophet ﷺ said in the famous hadith, that the sign of the hypocrite is three: that if he speaks, he lies, and if he makes a promise, he breaks his promise, and if he is entrusted, he is deceptive. This is the hypocrisy of action. Even a Muslim can lie, and lying is essentially you knowing in the heart that what you're saying is untrue, but you still speak it. Someone who makes a promise, but in their heart they know that they're going to break it. Someone who accepts a trust from someone, but in their heart they know that they're going to be deceptive. This is from the categories, or this is from the signs of hypocrisy. And the Prophet ﷺ warned us, the Muslims, against this. But then there is a further or another level of hypocrisy which is far, far grave, more grave and far, far more dangerous. And that is the hypocrisy of belief. And that is when a person inwardly is a disbeliever but outwardly professes Islam. And this took place in Medina when the Prophet ﷺ migrated to the city of Medina, because in Mecca the Muslims were weak. And because of the weakness of the Muslims, you only accepted Islam if you truly wanted to accept Islam. Because you knew that by accepting Islam you would be tortured, you would be persecuted, you would probably be split from your family, your wealth may well be confiscated, and you may even be murdered and killed for the belief that you have. But once they arrived in Medina, and especially as is mentioned in Sahih al-Bukhari, the hadith of Usama ibn Zayd radiallahu anhuma, especially after the Battle of Badr, when the people who were non-Muslims, or a group of them within Medina, saw that the Muslims had now become strong, they had power, because they just defeated the Quraysh in the Battle of Badr, then those people now who were not Muslims and still refused to accept Islam in their hearts, they apparently showed Islam and they apparently showed that they were Muslims, and so they became known as the Munafiqeen. And those Munafiqeen, those hypocrites, would constantly try to undermine the Muslims. They would constantly try to go behind the back of the Prophet ﷺ and help the kuffar of the Quraysh. They would constantly be the ones who were ridiculing the Muslims and mocking them and making fun of them. And so Allah subhanahu wa ta'ala exposes them within these verses in Surah Al-Baqarah. Allah Azza wa Jalla says, وَمِنَ النَّاسِ مَنْ يَقُولُ, and from amongst the people, meaning the hypocrites, are those who profess and claim, we believe in Allah and the last day. Meaning outwardly, they will pray, they will say the shahada, they will fast, they will give zakah, they will do every action of the Muslim. But every so often, because Islam, as we know, cannot just be something which people profess outwardly, it is something which comes from the heart, and if the heart is corrupt, then that must show at one place or at one point or another. It must show itself within the actions and within the speech of the tongue. We know therefore that those people will always, there will always be signs of their disbelief. And that is why Allah Azza wa Jalla says, وَمَا هُمْ بِمُؤْمِنِينَ, they are not believers. And therefore that shows that the believers are those, therefore, that don't have this particular trait. The believers therefore are not those people who inwardly believe one thing, outwardly believe something else. If you truly believe Islam is the true religion from Allah subhanahu wa ta'ala, then why wouldn't you pray when Allah commands you to pray? Why wouldn't you wear hijab if you're a sister when Allah commands you to do so? Why wouldn't you dress as a Muslim, behave like a Muslim, have the character of a Muslim, perform the acts of worship of the Muslims, if that is truly the belief that is in your heart? And so Allah subhanahu wa ta'ala says concerning the hypocrites, وَمَا هُمْ بِمُؤْمِنِينَ, that is not the definition of a believer, that they simply profess, that they simply state, that they simply claim to be Muslims. But rather the true measure of the believer is the one who has belief of the heart, action of the tongue, and or speech of the tongue and actions of the limbs as well. Allah subhanahu wa ta'ala tells us the reason why these people do what they do. He says subhanahu wa ta'ala, يُخَادِعُونَ اللَّهَ وَالَّذِينَ آمَنُوا, in verse number 9, وَمَا يَخْدَعُونَ إِلَّا أَنفُسَهُمْ وَمَا يَشْعُرُونَ, they seek to deceive Allah and the believers, but they only deceive themselves, though they do not realize it. They think that by professing to be Muslims, but inwardly concealing disbelief, they think that they're fooling Allah subhanahu wa ta'ala. See what hypocrisy does, see what disbelief does, see how shaitan comes and plays with the hearts and minds of people, that a person will go to the extent that they think that they can actually believe that they are fooling Allah subhanahu wa ta'ala, that they think that they're harming the Muslims. Allah Azza wa Jal says, but rather they only deceive themselves, because they are the ones who will be exposed. They are the ones that Allah Azza wa Jal will make their affair known to them. And even if in this life they manage to escape, even if in this life they manage to remain hidden and unknown, Allah subhanahu wa ta'ala will expose them in front of all of creation on Yawmul Qiyamah. And so this is

0: the difference between the believer and the disbeliever, the difference between the believer and the hypocrite. The believer is the one who knows that Allah Azza wa Jalla knows, that Allah is all-seeing, all-hearing, all-knowing, that when I or you sin, we must turn back to Allah subhanahu wa ta'ala and seek His forgiveness. That Allah Azza wa Jalla, if He conceals our sins in this life, that is from His mercy subhanahu wa ta'ala, that He doesn't expose us in front of everyone. Whereas the hypocrite is the one who conceals disbelief and they think they're fooling everyone. They think they're getting away with it. And Allah subhanahu wa ta'ala says here very clearly that they only deceive themselves, they don't deceive Allah Azza wa Jalla, and they don't deceive the believers. In verse number 10, Allah subhanahu wa ta'ala tells us the reason why they behave the way that they behave. If the disbelievers, Allah Azza wa Jalla conceals their hearts, seals their hearts and seals their ears and their eyes from receiving guidance, then likewise the people of hypocrisy, Allah subhanahu wa ta'ala says concerning them in verse number 10, في قلوبهم مرض فزادهم الله مرضا. This is a disease, or there is a disease in their hearts, and Allah Azza wa Jalla has only increased them in that disease. وَلَهُمْ عَذَابٌ أَلِيمٌ بِمَا كَانُوا يَكْذِبُونَ. An agonizing torment awaits them for their persistent lying. Allah subhanahu wa ta'ala says that these people have a disease in their hearts. And there are two types of diseases when it comes to the diseases of the heart. The first is the diseases of doubt. And that is the disease of a person having disbelief, or a person having, for example, innovations, or a person having doubts about Allah Azza wa Jal and His existence. And then there are diseases of desires. And those are the diseases that make people turn to certain desires, whether it's desires of the opposite gender, or desires of wealth or fame or power, or wherever it may be. Allah Azza wa Jal says concerning these people that they have a disease in their heart. That disease is the disease of disbelief, of hypocrisy. And we know therefore that the diseases of doubt, of belief, of hypocrisy, these diseases of disbelief and hypocrisy, they are more grave and more dangerous than the diseases of desires. Allah subhanahu wa ta'ala therefore describes these people as being people who are diseased. And Allah Azza wa Jalla says that as a result of that, فَزَادَهُمُ اللَّهُ مَرَضًا. Allah Azza wa Jalla increases them in that disease. Allah subhanahu wa ta'ala deals with people in the way that they behave with Him subhanahu wa ta'ala. If a person comes to Allah Azza wa Jalla with disbelief, Allah subhanahu wa ta'ala keeps them in disbelief. If they don't truly come wanting to seek guidance, but they come with disbelief entrenched within that, then Allah Azza wa Jal seals their hearts and seals their eyes and their ears, as Allah Azza wa Jal mentioned before. If a person comes with disease and they seek to undermine the religion of Allah, they seek to harm, or what they think is harming Allah Azza wa Jal and His Prophet sallallahu alayhi wa sallam and the Book of Allah and the religion of Allah subhanahu wa ta'ala, Allah Azza wa Jal says we will only increase them in the disease that they have. Allah Azza wa Jal treats them in the way that they behave. And likewise for the believers, if they turn to Allah, they come to Allah with humility and humbleness, seeking forgiveness, asking Allah Azza wa Jal for repentance, then Allah subhanahu wa ta'ala also behaves and deals with them in that same regard. Allah subhanahu wa ta'ala says in verse number 11, continuing with his description of the hypocrites, وَإِذَا قِيلَ لَهُمْ لَا تُفْسِدُوا فِي الْأَرْضِ قَالُوا إِنَّمَا نَحْنُ مُصْلِحُونَ. When it is said to them, do not cause corruption in the land, they say, we are only putting things right. We are only rectifying things. This is from the traits of the hypocrites. Allah Azza wa Jalla says that what is worse than a person who goes around causing evil and corruption in the land? Not only that, but then claiming that that very evil and corruption is good. Like someone who goes and commits murder. Someone who goes and steals the wealth of people. And then they claim through their own propaganda, through their own means, that actually what they're doing is for the benefit of all. That what they're doing is actually good. This is how Allah Azza wa Jal describes these people of hypocrisy. Because they, in the time of the Prophet sallallahu alaihi wasallam, were the ones trying to be treacherous. They were the ones who were trying to allow the disbelievers of Quraysh and the other Arab tribes to come and attack the Muslims in Medina. They were the ones who were giving up the secrets of the Muslims in Medina and getting those other tribes and people of Arabia to come and attack the Muslims in their own city and in their own homes. And they claimed that that was for good. They claimed it was for unity. They claimed that it was for the greater good of society. They claimed and made that propaganda very clear in what it is that they were trying to do. Allah Azza wa Jalla says that this is the way that they are. they think or they deceive themselves and fool themselves into believing that what they're doing is good. And Allah subhanahu wa ta'ala negates this in verse number 12 when he says, أَلَا إِنَّهُمْ هُمُ الْمُفْسِدُونَ وَلَكِنْ لَا يَشْعُرُونَ. But in reality, they are the ones causing corruption, though they do not realize it. Allah Azza wa Jalla says, what is worse? What greater corruption can there be than those who disbelieve in Allah, who prevent others from the path of Allah Azza wa Jalla, who try to deceive Allah subhanahu wa ta'ala and His Prophet sallallahu alayhi wa sallam, who show enmity to Allah Azza wa Jalla and His Prophet sallallahu alayhi wa sallam? Is there greater corruption and evil after this corruption? Is there greater harm than the one who turns away others from the path of Allah subhanahu wa ta'ala and stops them from seeking guidance? Is there anyone worse than in the time of the Prophet sallallahu alaihi wasallam, those group of hypocrites who in the most dire of circumstances and in the times of most need, such as in the battles of Badr and Uhud, they return with a great section of the army of the Muslims because they were hypocrites? Is there anyone worse who tries to undermine the honor of the Prophet sallallahu alaihi wasallam as the hypocrites did in the story of the slander of our mother Aisha radiallahu anha, when they claimed and they attacked her honor, and therefore indirectly they attacked it, or even directly they therefore attacked the honor of our Prophet sallallahu alaihi wasallam? And so Allah Azza wa Jalla says that these are the people who in reality are causing corruption, but they don't realize, they don't see what it is that they're doing, but Allah subhanahu wa ta'ala records everything that they are doing. Allah Azza wa Jalla in verse number 13, He continues with their description and He says concerning the hypocrites, وَإِذَا قِيلَ لَهُمْ آمِنُوا كَمَا آمَنَ النَّاسِ قَالُوا أَنُؤْمِنُوا كَمَا آمَنَ السُّفَهَاءِ. When it is said to them, believe as others have believed. When it is said to them, meaning the hypocrites, believe, have iman, believe in Allah, believe in the Prophet sallallahu alaihi wasallam, believe in the Quran, as the others have believed, meaning like the companions of the Prophet sallallahu alaihi wasallam wa radiyallahu anhu majma'in, believe like Abu Bakr has believed, believe as Umar has done so, believe like Uthman and Ali and Abu Huraira 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They say, قَالُوا أَنُؤْمِنُوا كَمَا آمَنَ السُّفَهَاءِ. They say, should we believe as these fools do? أَلَا إِنَّهُمْ هُمُ السُّفَهَاءُ وَلَكِنْ لَا يَعْلَمُونَ. But they are the fools, though they do not know it. When they're told to have iman, the hypocrites respond and they say, we're not going to behave like these fools. They would consider the likes of Abu Bakr and Umar and Uthman and Ali radiyallahu anhum ajma'in and the other companions to be foolish. Why do they consider them to be foolish? Because they look, as the disbelievers and hypocrites often do, they look through the lens of the dunya. What is the lens of the dunya? The lens of the dunya is that these people were part of Quraysh, the greatest tribe of the Arabs in all of Arabia. They had all of this wealth, all of this prestige, all of this honor. They had all of this power and fame. And they left it all and they abandoned it all for what? For poverty, for being with slaves, for being with the women and the children and the weak and the needy, for being with the poor, for being exiled from their homelands, for having to leave behind their possessions and come to a land that is strange and foreign to them. All for what? For a belief that they have about some God that they have to worship alone. They consider this to be foolishness, because to anyone that looks through the lens of the dunya and this world, they would always choose the beauty and the adornments of the dunya over the iman of Allah subhanahu wa ta'ala. So they say, should we believe like these foolish people? Allah Azza wa Jal says, أَلَا إِنَّهُمْ هُمُ السُّفَهَا. But in reality, they are the fools. Why are they the fools? Because they are looking at the temporary life of this world, the 10, 20, 50, 100 years that a person lives for, that they may or may not even get what they covet. People want wealth and they want fame and they want power and they want all of those things. But how many people from across the world actually achieve that? The smallest percentage of people will become extremely wealthy. And the smallest percentage of people actually gain real power and fame and real prestige. Everyone else is fighting, grinding day in, day out. But what do they actually achieve? What they set out to and desire most? Perhaps not. And so in reality, and even if they do achieve what they set out to achieve, for how long? 10 years, 50 years, 100 years? But for the believers who sacrifice for the short term, leaving off the dunya, knowing that it is not important to Allah Azza wa Jal, that it is insignificant in the sight of Allah subhanahu wa ta'ala, instead turning to Allah and His worship and His belief and good deeds, helping the people, guiding them, doing what is good for society, Allah subhanahu wa ta'ala says they are the ones who ultimately win. They are the people who are not fools, because they have sacrificed something temporary for the goodness and the greatness and the reward and the everlasting happiness and joy of the akhirah, of the next life. They will have an eternity of reward in return for what it is that they're doing. And that is why Allah Azza wa Jalla says that the hypocrites, they continue in their propaganda, they continue in their attributes of disbelief and hypocrisy, and they say, وَإِذَا لَقُوا الَّذِينَ آمَنُوا قَالُوا آمَنَّا وَإِذَا خَلَوْا إِلَى شَيَاطِينِهِمْ قَالُوا إِنَّا مَعَكُمْ إِنَّمَا نَحْنُ مُسْتَهْزِئُونَ. When they meet the believers, they say, we believe. But when they are alone with their evil ones, with their devils, they say, we are really with you, we were only mocking them. This is how they behave. To profess something outwardly that differs with what is in their inner self. And that is the epitome of someone who is a liar, and someone who is false, and someone who has no integrity or honesty about them. That when they're with the believers, they say, we're with you. When they see that the Muslims are strong, they go with them. When they see that they're gaining wealth and prestige and power, they want to be with them. But when they go to their disbelieving friends, or when they go to their, Allah Azza wa Jalla calls them devils, shayateen, because of the evil that they spread and the corruption that they spread in the world, they say, in actual fact, we are with you. إِنَّمَا نَحْنُ مُسْتَهَزِئُونَ. We were only making fun of them, mocking and ridiculing them. Allah Azza wa Jalla says in verse number 15, refuting this claim of theirs, or refuting this belief of theirs, اللَّهُ يَسْتَهَزِئُ بِهِمْ وَيَمُدُّهُمْ فِي طُغْيَانِهِمْ يَعْمَهُونَ. Allah Azza wa Jalla is indeed mocking them and allowing them more slack to wander blindly in their insolence. Allah subhanahu wa ta'ala says, it is Allah who mocks them. This is from the attributes of Allah Azza wa Jalla that is said in comparison to something, or as a response or result of something that the disbelievers do. We don't say that Allah Azza wa Jalla, from his attributes, is that he mocks or that he makes fun of someone. But we say that if people try to mock Allah Azza wa Jalla or his religion, Allah subhanahu wa ta'ala does worse to them in turn. And that is from the ultimate power and ability of Allah subhanahu wa ta'ala. Because to mock someone is to seek to have power over them, or to seek to have some influence over them, or some prestige over them. People make fun of others and bully others because they consider themselves to have power over them and some type of strength over them. Allah Azza wa Jalla makes it very clear that these people have no power over him subhanahu wa ta'ala. They have no prestige or strength or might over him subhanahu wa ta'ala. They seek to mock Allah Azza wa Jalla. In reality, they are only mocking themselves. And Allah Azza wa Jalla will expose them. And Allah subhanahu wa ta'ala will ridicule them on the day of judgment, when they will see the punishment that Allah Azza wa Jalla has prepared for them on Yawm al-Qiyamah. And that is why in verse number 16, Allah subhanahu wa ta'ala says in the final verse of this particular page, Allah Azza wa Jalla says, أُولَٰئِكَ الَّذِينَ اشْتَرَوُوا الضَّلَالَةَ بِالْهُدَىٰ فَمَا رَبِحَتْ تِجَارَتُهُمْ وَمَا كَانُوا مُهْتَدِينَ. These people have bought, meaning the hypocrites, they have bought error in exchange for guidance. They have bought, meaning a transaction has been made by them, where they bought misguidance in exchange for guidance. So their trade reaps no profit, and they are not from the rightly guided. It is as if Allah subhanahu wa ta'ala is saying that these people seek misguidance as a product that they want to purchase. What is the currency or the cash that they're using? Guidance. The hypocrites know the truth of Islam. They were with the Prophet sallallahu alaihi wasallam. They witnessed the revelation of the Quran. They're surrounded by the believers. They go to the masjid. They hear the sermons and the guidance and the message and the teachings of the Prophet sallallahu alaihi wasallam. They have the currency of guidance. And it's as if they've said that we don't want it. So they've spent instead, and they've bought misguidance as a result. And that's, you know, if someone was to come, for example, and say, here's £10 and I want to buy £1 with it. We'd say to them, that's foolish. Doesn't make any sense. Why would you spend £10 to buy £1? Why would you give a gold coin in order to buy a silver coin that is worth less? Let alone someone who has a priceless diamond, a gem that is worth such a great amount of wealth, and in return you buy for it a piece of copper or tin. It doesn't make any sense. And so Allah Azza wa Jalla is saying that these people, their example is like this. Allah Azza wa Jalla has given them something so precious, something so amazing, and that is the guidance of Islam, the guidance of the Quran and the Sunnah of the Prophet sallallahu alaihi wasallam. And they said, no, actually we'll sell that and we'll buy misguidance. We'll take the path of shaitan and will take the path that will ultimately lead to the punishment of Allah subhanahu wa ta'ala. And with that, we come to the end of this page, and inshallah ta'ala, in the next page, we will continue with the remainder of the description of Allah Azza wa Jal that He gives concerning the hypocrites, and then what Allah subhanahu wa ta'ala goes on to within Surah Al-Baqarah. Barakallahu feekum, wa sallallahu ala nabiyyina Muhammad wa ala alihi wa sahbihi ajma'in, wa salamu alaykum wa rahmatullahi wa barakatuh.
1: بسم الله الرحمن الرحيم.
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0: In the name of God, the Merciful, the Beneficent. All praise is due to Allah, Lord of the worlds. And may peace and blessings be upon our Prophet Muhammad and upon his righteous family and companions. Allah says in the glorious Quran,
1: أَلَا بِذِكْرِ اللَّهِ تَطْمَئِنُّ الْقُلُوبُ.
0: Verily, in the remembrance of Allah do hearts find rest. This contains a number of remembrances for you to recite in the morning and in the evening. We hope that you will reap its rewards and spread its blessings. In the morning and in the evening, recite Ayatul Kursi 1.

We have reached the evening, and at this very time, unto Allah belongs all sovereignty, and all praise is for Allah. None has the right to be worshipped.

O Allah, by your leave we have reached the evening, and by your leave we have reached the morning. By your leave we live and die, and unto you is our return. In the morning and in the evening, say,

O Allah, you are my Lord. None has the right to be worshipped except you. You created me, and I am your servant, and I abide by your covenant and promise as best as I can. I take refuge in you from the evil of that which I have committed. I acknowledge your favor upon me, and I acknowledge my sin, so forgive me, for verily none can forgive sin except you. In the evening, recite the following four times.

O Allah, verily I have reached the evening and call on you, the bearers of your throne, your angels, and all of your creation, to witness that you are Allah. None has the right to be worshipped except you alone without any partner, and that Muhammad is your servant and messenger. In the evening, say,

O Allah, whatever blessing upon which I or any of your creation have retired is from you alone, without any partner, so for you is all praise and unto you is all thanks. In the morning and in the evening, recite the following 3 times.

O Allah, grant my body health. O Allah, grant my hearing health. O Allah, grant my sight health. None has the right to be worshipped except you. O Allah, I take refuge with you from disbelief and poverty, and I take refuge with you from the punishment of the grave. None has the right to be worshipped except you. In the morning and in the evening, recite the following 7 times.

Allah is sufficient for me. None has the right to be worshipped except Him. Upon Him I rely, and He is the Lord of the Exalted Throne. In the morning and in the evening, say,

O Allah, I ask you for pardon and well-being in this life and the next. O Allah, I ask you for pardon and well-being in my religious and worldly affairs, and my family and my wealth. O Allah, veil my weaknesses and set at ease my dismay. O Allah, preserve me from the front and from behind, and on my right and on my left and from above, and I take refuge with you lest I be swallowed up by the earth.

O Allah, knower of the unseen and the seen, creator of the heavens and the earth, Lord and sovereign of all things, I bear witness that none has the right to be worshipped except you. I take refuge in you from the evil of my soul and from the evil and shirk of the devil, and from committing wrong against my soul or bringing such upon any other Muslim. In the morning and in the evening, recite the following 3 times.

In the name of Allah, with whose name nothing is harmed on earth nor in the heavens, and He is the All-Seeing, the All-Knowing. In the morning and in the evening, recite the following three times.

I am pleased with Allah as a Lord, and Islam as a religion, and with Muhammad, peace and blessings be upon him, as a prophet. In the morning and in the evening, recite the following 3 times.

I am pleased with Allah as a Lord, and Islam as a religion, and with Muhammad, peace and blessings be upon him, as a prophet. In the morning and in the evening, say,

O ever-living, O self-subsisting and supporter of all, by your mercy I seek assistance. Rectify for me all of my affairs, and do not leave me to myself even for the blink of an eye. In the evening, say,

We have reached the evening, and at this very time all sovereignty belongs to Allah, Lord of the worlds. O Allah, I ask you for the good of this night, its opening, its triumph, its light, its blessing, and its guidance. And I take refuge in you from the evil of this night and the evil of that which follows it. In the evening, say,

0: We retire upon the fitrah of Islam and the word of pure faith and upon the religion of our Prophet Muhammad, peace and blessings be upon him, and the religion of our forefather Ibrahim, who was a Muslim and of true faith and was not of those who associate others with Allah. In the morning and in the evening, recite 100 times,
1: Subhanallahi wa bihamdihi.
0: How perfect Allah is, and I praise Him. Recite 10 times a day,

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In the evening, recite three times,

0: I take refuge in Allah's perfect words from the evil He has created. 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
0: I seek forgiveness from Allah and repent to Him. In the morning and in the evening, recite 10 times.

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2: 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It's lovely to be here. It's exactly a year since I was here. Every time I come to Montreal, unfortunately, it's 24 hours visit. So inshallah, one day Allah will give me a little bit more time. But Canada is like the States. It's big. And you cannot keep... And I live in the other end of the United States. I live in California. So I can't come back and forth. So we try to make it all in one trip. Jazakumullah khair. I'm extremely grateful to the organizers. It's amazing young women who I met, some of them at the airport. It's very dedicated. It gives me a great happiness when I see the young people. And I'm talking about people in their 20s, let alone if they are even younger, or born raised in the Muslim world, in the non-Muslim world, or in a world where it is all materialism, it's all about money and success and fame and all what you see on social media. Yet, they are dedicated to be different in the way pleasing Allah subhanahu wa ta'ala. So I'm very grateful for them. Also, I'm grateful to Muslim Hand for their help in supporting this. Those of you who you just come to conferences, because we arrange conferences. In fact, we're doing one in Edmonton tomorrow. It's extremely hard. It's not hard, but it's very challenging to organize these things. There is always things last minute happen. And the more you do it,

for Allah subhanahu wa ta'ala, the more you discipline yourself that you're doing it for Allah subhanahu wa ta'ala, the better you will be. I remember my teacher, one of my first teachers actually of Tazkiyah, because I used to arrange for him all the spiritual retreats, and he used to teach me, this is your Tazkiyah. So Jazakumullah khair, everyone, and may Allah subhanahu wa ta'ala make it easy for all of us. So I was asked, and I rarely choose a topic. I always ask the organizers, you know your community, as we say in the Arabic language. How many of you here know Arabic? Oh, mashallah. Okay, great. So I'm going to really be asking you. There is a very famous statement in Arabic, states, أَهْلُ مَكَّ أَدْرَى بِشِعَابِهَا. The people of Mecca, meaning that who lives in Mecca, they know way more than anybody else. Their small roads and ally. Mecca, for those of you, may Allah invite you all. We normally just go to the Haram, but you don't see really Mecca. But if you come out of the Haram, out of Mina, so you go to Mecca itself. Mecca is very much similar. I'm not very familiar with Canada, so I can't give you something similar. But something similar to San Francisco, for those of you who have been there. It's very small streets. It's up and down. It's hilly. So only people of Mecca can get you out of Mecca after Salatul Jumu'ah in much less time than everybody else, because they know where to go. And the reason I'm saying this is I had a patient of mine. I was in Mecca. She was in Mecca during Ramadan, and she went to labor. So she called me, and her husband is from the people of Mecca. He said, don't worry. Tell me where you are. I'll get you out. And he did. So the reason I'm saying this is the people of the community knows what the community needs more. What the people of Montreal maybe have different challenges than the people lives in Toronto or the people who lives in California. So I was asked to talk about this. And I'm going to make a disclaimer. I read the title yesterday in the airport, because I'm going on Tuesday to Hajj, and it's extremely busy season. So it's very beautiful. I asked the organizers, why did you choose this subject? How many of you know what I'm going to be talking about? Raise your hand. Oh, okay. What about the rest? Alhamdulillah, whatever she will say, I will learn. Is that how it is? Like, I'll take it. It's okay. Alhamdulillah. Like, so I was asked about Islam, Iman, and Ihsan. So Islam, submission to Allah, and the religion of Islam. Iman is belief or faith, and Ihsan is excellence or spiritual excellence. So I asked them, why did you choose this yesterday? Why did you choose this subject? What is the issue in Montreal? And they did say it's not about Montreal. It's about the very common issue which everybody, wherever they live, is the feeling of connection with Allah subhanahu wa ta'ala. Which the best example that you all, inshallah, will feel is, why don't I feel it when I'm in salah? Why do I feel in salah I'm doing a duty? And the proof is when we finish, what do we say? Alhamdulillah, I'm done. Right? Alhamdulillah, sallate. And even when you ask your children, did you pray? Alhamdulillah, I prayed. When I say, Alhamdulillah, I prayed, it's a duty. Right? Alhamdulillah, I exercised. Versus, oh, it was beautiful. I wish the game was another hour. Then you enjoyed it. Then you tasted. Are you all with me? Again, I can't see you very well. So please tell me, because I see, then I feel, then I give you what I think will even be, inshallah, more beneficial. So the problem is, how many Muslims in this room? Come on, it's a very funny question, everybody. Any reverts in this room? Okay, so I see 1, 2, 3, 4, 5, 6. Okay, so less than 10%, even less. The people who chose by choice, which I highly respect, not because I'm a Muslim, but I respect somebody, and this is for all the born-raised Muslim. I highly respect someone who learned something, and very well known it is true, and I'm not talking about religion only, but it is very much opposite the norm, yet they choose to follow it. Those are people of principle. For example, lying.

in general. Not necessarily just Muslims. But when somebody, especially a non-Muslim, tell me, I don't lie, it's not good. I have a lot of respect to that person, she or he, because they chose by choice. So imagine a non-Muslim, and I met many of them, young, which our young Muslims are struggling, yet she chose to leave everything she's used to, the custom, the comfort, the family, everything, and come to something because she believed it is correct. I met a woman who made my day. I wish I will meet her again when I'm traveling this time. This was the night of Ramadan. It was not in this country, not in the West. And I gave a talk, and then the organizers said, this young woman is very interested, they didn't say very, she's interested in Islam. That's the only thing I knew. And I said, where is she from? They said, she's from Switzerland and visiting. I said, okay. She had a question, Bismillah. So we talked. She was 21 years old. She has a French accent of English, which I really love. And I was like, how did you get introduced to Islam, right? And she said, since I was 15 or 16, I'm looking for the truth. And I tried. And this is a very common scenario. I tried Judaism, I tried Christianity, where she was raised up, and I studied. And the only thing that hit me, pay attention to this. She said, Islam. I said, what's in Islam? Because that teaches us. She said, every time I listen to the Quran, something inside me move. And I'm telling you what I heard. Imagine what happened to me. Then she had many questions, just very common questions that you have to explain. And then I said, are you ready to take it today? She said, no. Don't push them. Give them their space. I said, absolutely fine. Don't ask me why I said this. This was the first night of Ramadan. So this was Taraweeh. And we were in a center where there is a masjid next. I said, listen, we are all going to be praying, and there will be a Quran. Why don't you just come and sit in the back? You said you love Quran, just listen. She said, oh, okay. We did Taraweeh. At the end of the Taraweeh, they came to me, and they said, she is ready. And she came to me, amazing. I can't remember her name, subhanAllah. And I said, are you sure you're ready? You just said you're not ready. She said, after I listened to the Quran and saw you all praying, I'm absolutely ready. And she took her shahada. You know what I learned? That's faith. And why we, as Muslims, when we listen to the Quran, what happened to us? إِنَّمَا الْمُؤْمِنُونَ الَّذِينَ إِذَا ذُكِّرَ اللَّهُ وَجِلَتْ قُلُوبُهُمْ وَإِذَا تُلِيَتْ عَلَيْهِمْ آيَاتُهُ زَادَتْهُمْ إِيمَانًا وَعَلَىٰ رَبِّهِمْ يَتَوَكَّلُونَ. This is in Surah Al-Anfal. It's one of the first descriptions of the true believer. Whenever Allah says innama in the Quran, for the non-Arab speaking, innama usually translated as verily, for sure. It's a tool to emphasize. And not only to emphasize, but to tell you what is coming is only this, nothing else. So Allah says the believers are only. Only what, Ya Allah? Remember the story I just shared with you about the lady, young woman. إِنَّمَا الْمُؤْمِنُونَ verily the believer are those, meaning what is coming, if you have it, you're a true believer. If you don't have it, we need to work on my belief. Are you all with me? It doesn't mean I am not a believer, but I'm not yet there where Allah wants me to be. إِنَّمَا الْمُؤْمِنُونَ verily the believers. إِذَا ذُكِرَ اللَّهُ when Allah's name is mentioned, وَجِلَتْ قُلُوبُهُمْ Wajilat. The wajil in the Arabic language is not fear only. Sometimes it's translated as fear. It is not. It's way deeper than that. Al wajil is usually used, and I'd like to give you examples so you can, inshallah, it becomes clearer. Al wajil is when you have a pot, and then you put water or any fluid, and the fluid starts boiling, and boiling and boiling to the point where things starts coming out. Wajal, meaning their hearts will tremble to the point it's very obvious it shows on them.
That's one. Now ask yourself, and I am asking myself, when we listened in the Quran, when we listen to Quran, what happens, let alone in Ramadan, when we were in Taraweeh. وَجِلَتْ قُلُوبُهُمْ. Right? Just the name of Allah, not the Quran yet. وَإِذَا تُلِيَتْ عَلَيْهِمْ آيَاتُهُ. Now the Quran. And when the verses of Allah, آيَاتُهُ, His verses, recited to them, زَادَتْهُمْ إِيمَانًا. They become stronger Muslim. Their faith increase. Ask yourself, everyone. You may be, you drove today on your way to here, may Allah reward you, and you put a Quran reciter. Did it really make you stronger? Did your iman, if I have the gauge, and the gauge was 60, and then when I listened to that, Quran became 65 or 70? I don't know. You need to ask. وَعَلَىٰ رَبِّهِمْ يَتَوَكَّلُونَ. هَذِهِ the third one, which is one of the toughest one. They rely on Allah. We're not going to talk about tawakkul. That needs a whole different conference. Tawakkul is one, relying truly on Allah is one of the highest stations of a true believer, which is becoming much more difficult on us living in this day and age because of all the technology and the gadgets and everything is, I think it's under my control. Reality, it is not. So here you go. Islam, Iman, Ihsan will bring you back. So if I asked everyone in this room, are you a Muslim? The answer is, absolutely. Are you a believer? The answer is, absolutely. But what degree of belief I have? And we're going to come to it. Are you a muhsin? Do you live your life? Do we, let's put it all of us, including me, do we as Muslim, as believers, live our life with ihsan, spiritual excellence? Yes or no? How many say yes? Alhamdulillah. There was not a single hand up. You know why I said Alhamdulillah? It's not a good news, but at least we are truthful. So when your child comes to you, your son, your friend, even your parent, and tell you, and you ask, do you pray? And they tell you no, it's painful. But you have to acknowledge they are truthful. Because when somebody is truthful, that's a very important criteria of a believer. Then the next question, two. One, what is ihsan? What is spiritual excellence? And why I am not? Are we all, I'm just trying to put you the foundation. So we are all Muslims. Yes, everybody? No doubt. Are we true Muslims? So there's two questions always. Am I a Muslim? Yes, of course. Alhamdulillah. Am I a true Muslim? What grade, what degree a Muslim I am? Am I a believer? Yes, alhamdulillah. But what kind of a believer? This is what I'm going to take you through. And everyone, and literally I beg and I ask and I implore everyone, don't think of anybody else. This lecture is for you as an individual, for me. It's not about my brother, my sister, my spouse, my children. It's not about that. The moment I look at the others, I will never learn and change. Because I think I'm fine. Right? So whenever I see in the Quran, إِنَّ الَّذِينَ كَفَرُوا, immediately I say, it's not me. Then I'm not learning from the Quran what Allah is saying. Because it's not me. Like, Bani Israel, I'm not Bani Israel. You already have removed like one third of the Quran. No. Every word in that book, the words of Allah is toward me. And if I see it is not me, I say, Alhamdulillah, Ya Allah, I'm not. And if there is some in me, then there is time for change. So to learn about this very well, there is a very well-known hadith. And I hope some of you know it. Who knows hadith of Jibreel? Raise your hand. That's concerning. Hey. Who knows Imam al-Nawawi? I'm not asking the reverts. I'm going to translate in case I said it in Arabic and some people don't know.

salatu wasalam. Think of it this way. Okay? Now, this is not thousands of people. Probably 10, 20, how many they were. And a man came in. Now, this is in Medina. This is later, not in Mecca, in Medina. Meaning, when the Islam became more established, relatively. We were sitting, بينما نحن جلوس, we were sitting, دخل علينا رجل. A man entered, a man. Then he described, who's this man? He said, شديد بياض الثياب, dressed in a clear, clean, like crisp white. And has a beard and a hair that is black. No one knows him. Yet, there is no sign on him that he is a traveler. Are you with me all? Why did he say that? Why did he say, it doesn't look like nobody knows him and doesn't look like he's a traveler. Why? Because if he is not a traveler, then somebody should know him because it's a small city. And if he's a traveler, this is desert. How can he come very clean, crisp clothes and no sign of travel on him? There is a reason why is this said, because the answer comes at the end. And again, when you read the hadith of Rasul alayhi salatu wasalam, and very good thing for all of you is just get the 40 Nawawis, and it's translated, right? The 40 Nawawis is Imam al-Nawawi, very well-known Shafi'i scholar later on, who has, Allah gave him amazing ability to write and to think, and he died in his early 40s. And the saying is, very well-known saying, in every Muslim house, there should be three books. Of course, the Quran, second is al-Nawawi. Because what did he do? He said, and he is later, if I remember well, he's like in the 600, like 600 years after, he come and said, there's so many hadith that people are, it's becoming tough on people to know. Let me compile 40, only 40, that's why it's called 40. 40 hadiths that every Muslim should learn. It will summarize for them the majority of what Islam says. No one has done it before him. He did it. And he compiled them. And then after it, there came in a lot of people who start saying al-arba'un, arba'un al-qalbiyya, 40. The second one in his series is this hadith. The man entered. That man entered. Now look at the second thing that made the companion speechless. So here you are, coming in here, right? And Rasul alayhi salatu wasalam, and I wish this happens, Allah is capable. He was sitting, everybody sits on the floor at that time. And that man came past everybody, sat in front of Rasul alayhi salatu wasalam, and he described the way he sat. He said he put his knees, touching the knees of Rasul alayhi salatu wasalam. Sahaba don't do that. That's the Prophet, right? Not only this, you know when we sit in Salah between the two sajda, we sit, this is how he sat. Actually, this is also called the sitting of Sayyidina Jibreel. So he sat the knee to the knee, like in front of him, literally. That's the knees of Rasul alayhi salatu wasalam. He put his knees here. Sahaba was like, whoa, who's that man? Not only that, he brought his two hands, put it on the thigh of Rasul alayhi salatu wasalam. Wow. They didn't say a word yet. And then he said, Ya Muhammad, he called him by his first name, which they never do that. Only the non-Muslims used to call him this, or sometimes Bedouins. He said, Ya Muhammad, alayhi salatu wasalam. He asked him three questions, and then there is a fourth one. He said, Akhbirni an al-Islam. Tell me, teach me, talk to me. What is Islam? Right? What is Islam? I'm asking. There's a close to 1,000 Muslim in this room. Somebody has to answer me. What is Islam?
No, me.

I can't hear unless I see. Yes. It's going to be tough to hear, unfortunately. I'll make it easy for you. The five pillars. He answered him. Al-Islam, number one, I bear witness that there is no God but Allah. We all know that. And any non-Muslim wants to become a Muslim, that's what we teach them. Right? How many of you have seen non-Muslim become a Muslim? Majority. How many of you have given shahada to a non-Muslim? May Allah give it to you. Because it reminds you what a blessing Allah has given you. So he said five things. تَشْهَدُوا أَنْ لَا إِلَهَ إِلَّا اللَّهُ وَأَنَّ مُحَمَّدًا رَسُولُ اللَّهِ. 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And Muhammad عليه الصلاة والسلام is the prophet. 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I sometimes use this word, right? And تصوم رمضان, you pass the month of Ramadan. وتحج البيت إن استطعت إليه سبيلا. And you go to Mecca, perform pilgrimage, which starts in less than two weeks, if you are able. There is many ways of how this hadith was narrated, but I'm giving you the gist because the issue is not the wording, the issue is the meaning. Okay. The man responded, قال صدقت. You're saying the truth. Sayyidina Umar saying to himself, because he is the one who's narrated, قال عجبنا يسأله ويصدقه. We are so surprised. He asked him, yet he tells him you're saying the truth. So why you're asking if you know the answer? Did you get it? If you know the answer, why you're asking? They didn't say a word. And the Rasul didn't say a word. They didn't say, why you're asking me if you know? Who are you? Why you are here? None. Then he said, أخبرني عن الإيمان. Tell me what is Iman, what is faith. He said, تؤمن, the six pillars of Iman. تؤمن بالله, you believe in Allah and the angels, right? وَكُتُبِهِ, all the books, all the angels, all the books, وَرُسُولِهِ, all the messengers, right? وَالْيَوْمِ الْآخِرِ, day of judgment, وَبِالْخَيْرِ وَبِالْقَدَرِ خَيْرِهِ وَشَرِّهِ. And you believe in predestined, whether it is good or it is not good, externally. Same story. قَالَ صَدَقْتْ. Said you're right. Okay. Nobody said a word still. Look at the adab. There is this hadith, the commentary of this hadith, in the smaller books, at least 30 pages. In the bigger ones, there are at least 100 to 150 commentary. How many things you learn from this hadith? The etiquettes of asking, the etiquettes of dealing with the Rasul alayhi salatu wasalam, how you sit, how you ask, how you answer, how you don't rush to conclusion, how do you not interrupt people. You know how we are these days. We didn't say a word, everybody becomes the mufti. And then he said, صدقت. Then he said, أخبرني عن الإحسان. Tell me what is excellence. إحسان is, يعني there is a difficult word to translate, and probably the best way in this concept or context is spiritual excellence. He said, أن تعبد الله كأنك ترى. So Rasul عليه الصلاة والسلام responded, you worship Allah as if you are seeing Him, and if you are not seeing Him, remember He sees you. He said, here he didn't say anything. He said, أخبرني عن الساعة. Tell me about the hour, meaning the day of judgment. No one answered, no one jumped. They are waiting. What is the Rasul alayhi salatu wasalam going to say? And he said, مَا الْمَسْؤُولُ أَعْلَمُ مِنَ السَّائِلِ. The one who you are asking doesn't know more than what you are asking. Meaning, it's also a very eloquent way of saying, I don't know. Nobody is shy to say, I don't know, even the Rasul alayhi salatu wasalam. Because he was asking about the time. Who knows? He didn't say, he didn't even say, Allahu A'lam. The one you are asking doesn't know more than the one, than you. Next. See, it's all question answers. He said, أخبرني عن علاماتها. طيب, tell me what are the signs. And the signs, we are all seeing it now. SubhanAllah. It is all clearly. Clear. He said, أن تلد الأمة ربتها. The mother
It's a very eloquent figure of speech. I have to explain, but I'm just going to translate first. The mother will deliver her mother. Of course, they understood. I'll explain to you in a second. وَأَنْ تَرَى الْحُفَاتُ الْعُرَاتِ رُعَاءَ الشَّاءَ يَتَطَاوَلُونَ فِي الْبُنْيَانِ. And you will see the shepherd, the poor, who were barefooted, they will start competing in long and tall buildings. I'm not going to comment. We all have seen it. The first one is meaning the mother will deliver the daughter, but the daughter will act like she is the mother. And we are seeing this. I'm not convinced you're wrong. You came from a different time. This is the way we should do it. So this part by itself, the second part needs another conference. But see the sequence. So now the man left. No one said a word. The adab. We jump to ask and argue and interrupt. They are dying. He said, Sayyidina Umar, dying to know. Who's this man? Rasul alayhi salatu wasalam looked at him. أتعلم من السائل يا عمر? Do you know who's the man who's asking? He said, Allah wa rasuluhu a'lam. Allah and his messenger knows better. Now that's why this hadith is a cornerstone for us. He said, هذا جبريل. This is جبريل. Came to teach you your deen, your religion. This is جبريل. Came to teach you your religion. Meaning, my faith, your faith, religion is Islam and Iman and Ihsan and learning about the Day of Judgment. This is all religion. Religion is not Ashhadu an la ilaha illallah by itself. It is not I put my hijab or I went to the masjid or I put my beard. This is part, but that's not all. It's all Islam, Iman, Ihsan. It's a combination.

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A voice of faith, a voice of light, guiding hearts through day and night. From Sydney's shores we share the way, with hope and peace for every day. 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Faith.

end of mankind is he who purchases idle talks to mislead men from the path of Allah without knowledge, and takes it by way of mockery. For such there will be a humiliating torment.

And when our verses are recited to such a one, he turns away in pride as if he heard them not, as if there were deafness in his ear. So announce to him a painful torment.

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It is a promise of Allah in truth, and He is the Almighty, the All-Wise.

He has created the heavens without any pillars that you see, and has set on the earth firm mountains lest it should shake with you. And He has scattered therein moving creatures of all kinds, and we send down water from the sky, and we cause plants of every goodly kind to grow therein.

This is the creation of Allah. So show me that which those whom you worship besides Him have created. Nay, the wrongdoers are in plain error.

And indeed, we bestowed upon Luqman wisdom and religious understanding, saying, Give thanks to Allah. And whoever gives thanks, he gives thanks for the good of his own self. And whoever is unthankful, then verily Allah is all rich, worthy of all praise.

Remember when Luqman said to his son when he was advising him, O my son, join not in worship others with Allah. Verily, joining others in worship with Allah is a great wrong indeed.

And we have enjoined on man to be dutiful and good to his parents. His mother bore him in weakness and hardship upon weakness and hardship. And his weaning is in 2 years. Give thanks to me and to your parents. Unto me is the final destination.

But if they both strive with you to make you join in worship with me others, that of which you have no knowledge, then obey them not. But behave with them in the world kindly, and follow the path of him who turns to me in repentance and in obedience. Then to me will be your return, and I shall tell you what you used to do.

my son, if it be anything equal to the weight of a grain of mustard seed, and though it be in a rock, or in the heavens, or in the earth, Allah will bring it forth. Verily Allah is subtle in bringing out that grain, well aware of its place.

O my son, perform the prayer. Enjoin on people Islamic monotheism and all that is good, and forbid people from disbelief, polytheism of all kinds, and all that is evil, and bear with patience whatever befalls you. Verily, these are some of the important commandments.

And turn not your face away from men with pride, nor walk in insolence through the earth. Verily Allah likes not any arrogant boaster.

and be moderate in your walking and lower your voice. Verily, the harshest of all voices is the braying of the asses.

Do not, O men, that Allah has subjected for you whatsoever is in the heavens and whatsoever is in the earth, and has completed and perfected His graces upon you, both apparent and hidden. Yet of mankind is he who disputes about Allah without knowledge or guidance or a book giving light.

And when it is said to them, follow that which Allah has sent down, they say, nay, we shall follow that which we found our fathers following. Would they do so even if Shaitan invites them to the torment of the fire?

0: And whosoever submits his face to Allah, while he is a good doer, then he has grasped the most trustworthy handhold. And to Allah return all matters for decision.
1: وَمَن كَفَرَ فَلَا يَحْزُنكَ كُفْرُهُ

0: And whoever disbelieves, let not his disbelief grieve you. To us is their return, and we shall inform them of what they have done. Verily, Allah is the all-knower of what is in the breasts of men.
1: نُمَتِّعُهُمْ قَلِيلًا ثُمَّ نَضْطَرُّهُمْ إِلَىٰ عَذَابٍ غَلِيظٍ.
0: We let them enjoy for a little while, then in the end, we shall oblige them to enter a great torment.

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They will certainly say, Allah. Say, all praise and thanks are Allah's, but most of them know not.

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Verily, Allah, He is rich, free of all needs, worthy of all praise.

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Verily, Allah is Almighty, All-Wise.

the creation of you all and the resurrection of you all are only as the creation and resurrection of a single person. Verily, Allah is all-hearer, all-seer.

See you not that Allah merges the night into the day, and merges the day into the night, and has subjected the sun and the moon, each running its course for an appointed term, and that Allah is all aware of what you do.

That is because Allah, He is the truth, and that which they invoke besides Him is falsehood, and that Allah, He is the Most High, the Most Great.

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Verily, in this are signs for every patient, grateful person.

0: مقتصد وما يجحد بآياتنا إلا كل ختار كفور.
1: And when waves cover them like shades, they invoke Allah, making their invocations for Him only. But when He brings them safe to land, there are among them those that stop in between belief and disbelief. But none denies our signs except every perfidious ingrate.

0: لكم الحياة الدنيا ولا يغرنكم بالله الغرور.
1: O mankind, be afraid of your Lord and fear a day when no father can avail aught for his son, nor a son avail aught for his father. Verily, the promise of Allah is true. Let not this worldly present life deceive you, nor let the chief deceiver deceive you about Allah.

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He sends down the rain and knows that which is in the wombs. No person knows what he will earn tomorrow, and no person knows in what land he will die. Verily, Allah is all-knower, all-aware.

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So welcome to another episode of our Tafsir Page a Day. Today we continue with the Tafsir of Surah Al-Baqarah, and we are on the second page of the Surah. And in verse number 6, Allah subhanahu wa ta'ala begins by saying, أعوذ بالله من الشيطان الرجيم إن الذين كفروا سواء عليهم أأنذرتهم أم لم تنذرهم لا يؤمنون. As for those who disbelieve, it makes no difference whether you warn them or not, they will not believe. In the previous episode, we spoke about how Allah subhanahu wa ta'ala, after mentioning the guidance of the book, the Qur'an, Allah azza wa jalla will categorize people vis-a-vis the Qur'an and the book of Allah subhanahu wa ta'ala into three categories. The first category is the one that we mentioned in the last episode, and that is the category of the believers. Those people who firmly believe in the book of Allah subhanahu wa ta'ala, they accept it as being the divine revelation of Allah azza wa jalla, and they try their utmost to follow its teachings and to follow the guidance that is found therein. In verse 6 and verse 7, Allah subhanahu wa ta'ala, where we begin in today's episode, Allah azza wa jalla mentions the second category. And the second category is of the disbelievers, those people who are in opposition to the first category. And Allah azza wa jalla describes them and He says, إِنَّ الَّذِينَ كَفَرُوا, as for those who disbelieve. And what Allah subhanahu wa ta'ala is referring to here are those people who are completely entrenched in their disbelief to the extent that they will never accept guidance. So Allah subhanahu wa ta'ala, when He says, سَوَاءٌ عَلَيْهِمْ أَأَنذَرْتَهُمْ أَمْ لَمْ تُنذِرْهُمْ, it is equal, it is regardless of whether you invite them or don't invite them, warn them or don't warn them, they will never accept Islam and they will never believe. We're speaking about those groups of disbelievers, or rather Allah azza wa jalla is speaking about those groups of disbelievers that will never accept Iman. That no matter what the guidance is that may come to them, they will never accept it because they are so far gone in their disbelief. And so this is, you know, if the first category that we spoke about in the last episode were the likes of Abu Bakr and Umar and Uthman and Ali radiallahu anhum ajma'een and the other companions, then this category in which we are speaking now are the likes of Abu Jahl and Abu Lahab and Pharaoh and Qarun and Haman and those types of people. They are the people who aren't searching for the truth, and even if the truth was blatantly to come to them, and even if they had no logical or any other reason to reject it, they would still do so. Like Abu Jahl and Abu Lahab, who saw the Prophet ﷺ bring the message of Islam, they knew of his truthfulness, they knew of his honesty, they knew of his integrity, they knew that this was a man that should be believed and followed, but for whatever reasons, their personal gripes, their personal ambitions, they refused to accept the message of Allah subhanahu wa ta'ala. And so Allah azza wa jalla is saying that these are the types of people, it is equal. It will make no difference whether you warn them or you do not warn them. La yu'minun, they will never believe, they will never accept Islam. And then Allah Azza wa Jalla mentions the reason why there is. And He says in verse number 7, خَتَمَ اللَّهُ عَلَىٰ قُلُوبِهِمْ وَعَلَىٰ سَمْعِهِمْ وَعَلَىٰ أَبْصَارِهِمْ غِشَاوَةٌ وَلَهُمْ عَذَابٌ عَظِيمٌ. Allah Azza wa Jalla has sealed their hearts and their ears, and their eyes are covered, and they will have a great torment. Allah subhanahu wa ta'ala tells us in this verse that those people who, when they go to that level of disbelief, when they turn away from Allah Azza wa Jalla to that level, then Allah subhanahu wa ta'ala covers their senses, in the sense that even if they saw every sign, they were to hear every sign, they would be unable to contemplate over it within their hearts and accept it as the truth, so far gone are they in their disbelief. And this is a very important principle. And that is the principle that when a person disobeys Allah subhanahu wa ta'ala or disbelieves in Allah Azza wa Jalla, the further they go and they entrench themselves within that disbelief, the further they become from Allah subhanahu wa ta'ala, until they reach the extent that all of their senses, it is as if they are covered and no guidance will be accepted by them. The same is said for the Muslims, even though Allah azza wa jalla is not speaking about the Muslims in this verse, but we know from the authentic sunnah of the Prophet sallallahu alaihi wasallam that when a person sins, a black dot is placed within their heart. And when a person sins a second time, another black dot is placed in, until that heart becomes darkened by that cover of sin that a person is engaging in because of the amount of sins that they are committing.
And so that is why the Muslim always turns back to Allah Azza wa Jalla, why the Muslim always makes tawbah. As for those people who are entrenched in disbelief, this is what we're referring to in verse 6 and 7. So to be very clear, we're not speaking about those people who are willing to accept guidance. Non-Muslims, disbelievers, who are in doubt, or who are searching for the truth, or who are looking for something which is a greater meaning to their life. If those people are sincere, and they hear the message of Islam, then inshallah, by Allah's permission, they will accept the religion of Allah subhanahu wa ta'ala. But as for those people who are so far gone in disbelief, or rather we can say that Allah Azza wa Jalla knows in His infinite wisdom and knowledge that they will never accept Iman, those are the people that Allah Azza wa Jalla is referring to in verses 6 and 7. So Allah subhanahu wa ta'ala says that their hearts and their eyes and their ears, all of them are covered. And because of that covering that is placed upon them, they will never accept Iman and they will never turn to the guidance of Allah subhanahu wa ta'ala. So as you can see, in the first section, Allah Azza wa Jal used 3 or 4 verses of this surah to speak about the believers. And then Allah subhanahu wa ta'ala, in 2 very succinct, very comprehensive verses, speaks about the disbelievers. Now, in a number of verses, Allah Azza wa Jal will go to some length exposing the third category of people. And they are the category of the munafiqeen, the hypocrites. And Allah Azza wa Jal exposes them and speaks about them in detail because they are a danger, because of their inherent characteristic of openly showing Islam, but inside, internally within their hearts, concealing kufr and disbelief. Allah subhanahu wa ta'ala says in verse number 8, وَمِنَ النَّاسِ مَنْ يَقُولُ آمَنَّا بِاللَّهِ وَبِالْيَوْمِ الْآخِرِ وَمَا هُمْ بِمُؤْمِنِينَ. Some people will say, we believe in Allah Azza wa Jalla in the last day, when really they do not believe. Nifaq, or hypocrisy, is the concept of someone outwardly showing good and inwardly concealing evil. It is when the outer and the inner do not merge and they are not one and the same, but they differ. That is nifaq, that is what we call hypocrisy. And there are 2 types of hypocrisy. There is a hypocrisy of action, which even the Muslims may fall into by virtue of doing something internally which differs from their outer actions, or doing something externally rather that differs from the inner self. Or there is the hypocrisy of belief, and that is the hypocrisy that Allah Azza wa Jal is referring to in these verses, and that is the hypocrisy that takes a person outside of the fold of Islam. The hypocrisy of action is, as the Prophet sallallahu alaihi wasallam said in the famous hadith, that the sign of the hypocrite is 3: that if he speaks, he lies, and if he makes a promise, he breaks his promise, and if he is entrusted, he is deceptive. This is the hypocrisy of action. Even a Muslim can lie. And lying is essentially you knowing in the heart that what you're saying is untrue, but you still speak it. Someone who makes a promise, but in their heart they know that they're going to break it. Someone who accepts a trust from someone, but in their heart they know that they're going to be deceptive. This is from the categories, or this is from the signs of hypocrisy. And the Prophet sallallahu alaihi wasallam warned us, the Muslims, against this. But then there is a further or another level of hypocrisy which is far, far grave, more grave, and far, far more dangerous. And that is the hypocrisy of belief. And that is when a person inwardly is a disbeliever but outwardly professes Islam. And this took place in Medina when the Prophet ﷺ migrated to the city of Medina, because in Mecca the Muslims were weak. And because of the weakness of the Muslims, you only accepted Islam if you truly wanted to accept Islam, because you knew that by accepting Islam you would be tortured, you would be persecuted, you would probably be split from your family, your wealth may well be confiscated, and you may even be murdered and killed for the belief that you have. But once they arrived in Medina, and especially as is mentioned in Sahih al-Bukhari, the hadith of Usama ibn Zayd radiallahu anhuma, especially after the Battle of Badr, when the people who were non-Muslims, or a group of them within Medina, saw that the Muslims had now become strong, they had power, because they just defeated the Quraysh in the Battle of Badr, then those people now who were not Muslims and still refused to accept Islam in their hearts, they apparently showed Islam and they apparently showed that they were Muslims, and so they became known as the Munafiqeen. And those Munafiqeen, those hypocrites, would constantly try to undermine the Muslims. They would constantly try to go behind the back of the Prophet sallallahu alaihi wasallam and help the kuffar of the Quraysh. They would constantly be the ones who were ridiculing the Muslims and mocking them and making fun of them. And so Allah subhanahu wa ta'ala exposes them within these verses in Surah Al-Baqarah. Allah Azza wa Jalla says, وَمِنَ النَّاسِ مَنْ يَقُولُ, and from amongst the people, meaning the hypocrites, are those who profess and claim, we believe in Allah and the last day,
meaning outwardly they will pray, they will say the shahada, they will fast, they will give zakah, they will do every action of the Muslim. But every so often, because Islam, as we know, cannot just be something which people profess outwardly, it is something which comes from the heart, and if the heart is corrupt, then that must show at one place or at one point or another. It must show itself within the actions and within the speech of the tongue. We know therefore that those people will always, there will always be signs of their disbelief. And that is why Allah Azza wa Jalla says, وَمَا هُمْ بِمُؤْمِنِينَ. They are not believers. And therefore that shows that the believers are those therefore that don't have this particular trait. The believers therefore are not those people who inwardly believe one thing, outwardly believe something else. If you truly believe Islam is the true religion from Allah subhanahu wa ta'ala, then why wouldn't you pray when Allah commands you to pray? Why wouldn't you wear hijab if you're a sister when Allah commands you to do so? Why wouldn't you dress as a Muslim, behave like a Muslim, have the character of a Muslim, perform the acts of worship of the Muslims, if that is truly the belief that is in your heart? And so Allah subhanahu wa ta'ala says concerning the hypocrites, وَمَا هُمْ بِمُؤْمِنِينَ. That is not the definition of a believer, that they simply profess, that they simply state, that they simply claim to be Muslims. But rather the true measure of the believer is the one who has belief of the heart, action of the tongue, and or speech of the tongue and actions of the limbs as well. Allah subhanahu wa ta'ala tells us the reason why these people do what they do. He says subhanahu wa ta'ala, يُخَادِعُونَ اللَّهَ وَالَّذِينَ آمَنُوا, in verse number 9, وَمَا يَخْدَعُونَ إِلَّا أَنفُسَهُمْ وَمَا يَشْعُرُونَ. They seek to deceive Allah and the believers, but they only deceive themselves, though they do not realize it. They think that by professing to be Muslims, but inwardly concealing disbelief, they think that they're fooling Allah subhanahu wa ta'ala. See what hypocrisy does, see what disbelief does, see how shaitan comes and plays with the hearts and minds of people, that a person will go to the extent that they think that they can actually believe that they are fooling Allah subhanahu wa ta'ala, that they think that they're harming the Muslims. Allah Azza wa Jal says, but rather they only deceive themselves, because they are the ones who will be exposed. They are the ones that Allah Azza wa Jal will make their affair known to them. And even if in this life they manage to escape, even if in this life they manage to remain hidden and unknown, Allah subhanahu wa ta'ala will expose them in front of all of creation on Yawmul Qiyamah. And so this is the difference between the believer and the disbeliever, the difference between the believer and the hypocrite. The believer is the one who knows that Allah Azza wa Jal knows, that Allah is all-seeing, all-hearing, all-knowing, that when I or you sin, we must turn back to Allah subhanahu wa ta'ala and seek His forgiveness. That Allah Azza wa Jal, if He conceals our sins in this life, that is from His mercy subhanahu wa ta'ala, that He doesn't expose us in front of everyone. Whereas the hypocrite is the one who conceals disbelief, and they think they're fooling everyone. They think they're getting away with it. And Allah subhanahu wa ta'ala says here very clearly that they only deceive themselves, they don't deceive Allah Azza wa Jal, and they don't deceive the believers. In verse number 10, Allah subhanahu wa ta'ala tells us the reason why they behave the way that they behave. If the disbelievers, Allah Azza wa Jal conceals their hearts, seals their hearts and seals their ears and their eyes from receiving guidance, then likewise the people of hypocrisy, Allah subhanahu wa ta'ala says concerning them in verse number 10, فِي قُلُوبِهِمْ مَرَضٌ فَزَادَهُمُ اللَّهُ مَرَضًا. This is a disease, or there is a disease in their hearts, and Allah Azza wa Jalla has only increased them in that disease. وَلَهُمْ عَذَابٌ أَلِيمٌ بِمَا كَانُوا يَكْذِبُونَ. An agonizing torment awaits them.

for their persistent lying. Allah subhanahu wa ta'ala says that these people have a disease in their hearts. And there are two types of diseases when it comes to the diseases of the heart. The first is the diseases of doubt. And that is the disease of a person having disbelief, or a person having, for example, innovations, or a person having doubts about Allah Azza wa Jal and His existence. And then there are diseases of desires. And those are the diseases that make people turn to certain desires, whether it's desires of the opposite gender, or desires of wealth, or fame, or power, or wherever it may be. Allah Azza wa Jal says concerning these people that they have a disease in their heart. That disease is the disease of disbelief, of hypocrisy. And we know therefore that the diseases of doubt, of belief, of hypocrisy, these diseases of disbelief and hypocrisy, they are more grave and more dangerous than the diseases of desires. Allah subhanahu wa ta'ala therefore describes these people as being people who are diseased. And Allah Azza wa Jalla says that as a result of that, فَزَادَهُمُ اللَّهُ مَرَضًا, Allah Azza wa Jalla increases them in that disease. Allah subhanahu wa ta'ala deals with people in the way that they behave with Him subhanahu wa ta'ala. If a person comes to Allah Azza wa Jalla with disbelief, Allah subhanahu wa ta'ala keeps them in disbelief. If they don't truly come wanting to seek guidance, but they come with disbelief entrenched within that, then Allah Azza wa Jalla seals their hearts and seals their eyes and their ears, as Allah Azza wa Jalla mentioned before. If a person comes with disease and they seek to undermine the religion of Allah, they seek to harm, or what they think is harming Allah Azza wa Jal and His Prophet sallallahu alayhi wa sallam and the Book of Allah and the religion of Allah subhanahu wa ta'ala, Allah Azza wa Jal says we will only increase them in the disease that they have. Allah Azza wa Jal treats them in the way that they behave. And likewise for the believers, if they turn to Allah, they come to Allah with humility and humbleness, seeking forgiveness, asking Allah Azza wa Jal for repentance, then Allah subhanahu wa ta'ala also behaves and deals with them in that same regard. Allah subhanahu wa ta'ala says in verse number 11, continuing with his description of the hypocrites, وَإِذَا قِيلَ لَهُمْ لَا تُفْسِدُوا فِي الْأَرْضِ قَالُوا إِنَّمَا نَحْنُ مُصْلِحُونَ, when it is said to them, do not cause corruption in the land, they say, we are only putting things right. We are only rectifying things. This is from the traits of the hypocrites. Allah Azza wa Jal says that what is worse than a person who goes around causing evil and corruption in the land? Not only that, but then claiming that that very evil and corruption is good. Like someone who goes and commits murder. Someone who goes and steals the wealth of people. And then they claim through their own propaganda, through their own means, that actually what they're doing is for the benefit of all. That what they're doing is actually good. This is how Allah Azza wa Jalla describes these people of hypocrisy. Because they, in the time of the Prophet sallallahu alaihi wasallam, were the ones trying to be treacherous. They were the ones who were trying to allow the disbelievers of Quraysh and the other Arab tribes to come and attack the Muslims in Medina. They were the ones who were giving up the secrets of the Muslims in Medina and getting those other tribes and people of Arabia to come and attack the Muslims in their own city and in their own homes. And they claimed that that was for good. They claimed it was for unity. They claimed that it was for the greater good of society. They claimed and made that propaganda very clear in what it is that they were trying to do. Allah Azza wa Jalla says that this is the way that they are. They think, or they deceive themselves and fool themselves into believing that what they're doing is good. And Allah subhanahu wa ta'ala negates this in verse number 12, and He says, أَلَا إِنَّهُمْ هُمُ الْمُفْسِدُونَ وَلَاكِنْ لَا يَشْعُرُونَ, but in reality, they are the ones causing corruption, though they do not realize it. Allah Azza wa Jalla says, what is worse? What greater corruption can there be than those who disbelieve in Allah, who prevent others from the path of Allah Azza wa Jal, who try to deceive Allah subhanahu wa ta'ala and His Prophet sallallahu alayhi wa sallam, who show enmity to Allah Azza wa Jal and His Prophet sallallahu alayhi wa sallam? Is there greater corruption and evil after this corruption? Is there greater harm than the one who turns away others from the path of Allah subhanahu wa ta'ala and stops them from seeking guidance? Is there anyone worse than in the time of the Prophet sallallahu alaihi wasallam, those group of hypocrites who in the most dire of circumstances and in the times of most need, such as in the battles of Badr and Uhud, they returned with a great section of the army of the Muslims because they were hypocrites? Is there anyone worse who tries to undermine the honor of the Prophet sallallahu alaihi wasallam as the hypocrites did in the story of the slander of our mother Aisha radiallahu anha, when they claimed and they attacked her honor? And therefore indirectly they attacked it, or even directly they therefore attacked the honor of our Prophet sallallahu alaihi wasallam.
And so Allah Azza wa Jalla says that these are the people who in reality are causing corruption. But they don't realize. They don't see what it is that they're doing. But Allah subhanahu wa ta'ala records everything that they are doing. Allah Azza wa Jalla in verse number 13, he continues with their description and he says concerning the hypocrites, وَإِذَا قِيلَ لَهُمْ آمِنُوا كَمَا آمَنَ النَّاسِ قَالُوا أَنُؤْمِنُوا كَمَا آمَنَ السُّفَهَاءِ. When it is said to them, believe as others have believed. When it is said to them, meaning the hypocrites, believe, have iman, believe in Allah, believe in the Prophet sallallahu alaihi wasallam, believe in the Quran, as the others have believed, meaning like the companions of the Prophet sallallahu alaihi wasallam wa radiyallahu anhum ajma'in, believe like Abu Bakr has believed, believe as Umar has done so, believe like Uthman and Ali and Abu Huraira and Aisha and Khadija and all of the other companions radiyallahu anhum ajma'in, have their iman and be like them. They say, قَالُوا أَنُؤْمِنُوا كَمَا آمَنَ السُّفَهَاءُ. They say, should we believe as these fools do? أَلَا إِنَّهُمْ هُمُ السُّفَهَاءُ وَلَكِنْ لَا يَعْلَمُونَ. But they are the fools, though they do not know it. When they're told to have iman, the hypocrites respond and they say, we're not going to behave like these fools. They would consider the likes of Abu Bakr and Umar and Uthman and Ali radiyallahu anhum ajma'in and the other companions to be foolish. Why do they consider them to be foolish? Because they look, as the disbelievers and hypocrites often do, they look through the lens of the dunya. What is the lens of the dunya? The lens of the dunya is that these people were part of Quraysh, the greatest tribe of the Arabs in all of Arabia. They had all of this wealth, all of this prestige, all of this honor. They had all of this power and fame. And they left it all and they abandoned it all for what? For poverty, for being with slaves, for being with the women and the children and the weak and the needy, for being with the poor, for being exiled from their homelands, for having to leave behind their possessions and come to a land that is strange and foreign to them. All for what? For a belief that they have about some God that they have to worship alone. They consider this to be foolishness, because to anyone that looks through the lens of the dunya and this world, they would always choose the beauty and the adornments of the dunya over the iman of Allah subhanahu wa ta'ala. So they say, should we believe like these foolish people? Allah Azza wa Jalla says, أَلَا إِنَّهُمْ هُمُ السُّفَهَاءُ. But in reality, they are the fools. Why are they the fools? Because they are looking at the temporary life of this world, the 10, 20, 50, 100 years that a person lives for, that they may or may not even get what they covet. People want wealth and they want fame and they want power and they want all of those things. But how many people from across the world actually achieve that? The smallest percentage of people will become extremely wealthy. And the smallest percentage of people actually gain real power and fame and real prestige. Everyone else is fighting, grinding day in, day out. But what do they actually achieve? What they set out to and desire most? Perhaps not. And so in reality, and even if they do achieve what they set out to achieve, for how long? 10 years, 50 years, 100 years. But for the believers who sacrifice for the short term, leaving off the dunya, knowing that it is not important to Allah Azza wa Jal, that it is insignificant in the sight of Allah subhanahu wa ta'ala, instead turning to Allah and His worship and His belief and good deeds, helping the people, guiding them, doing what is good for society, Allah subhanahu wa ta'ala says they are the ones who ultimately win. They are the people who are not fools, because they have sacrificed something temporary for the goodness and the greatness and the reward and the everlasting happiness and joy of the akhirah, of the next life. They will have an eternity of reward in return for what it is that they're doing. And that is why Allah Azza wa Jalla says that the hypocrites, they continue in their propaganda, they continue in their attributes of disbelief and hypocrisy, and they say, وَإِذَا لَقُوا الَّذِينَ آمَنُوا قَالُوا آمَنَّا وَإِذَا خَلَوْا إِلَى شَيَاطِينِهِمْ قَالُوا إِنَّا مَعَكُمْ إِنَّمَا نَحْنُ مُسْتَهْزِئُونَ. When they meet the believers, they say, we believe. But when they are alone with their evil ones, with their devils, they say, we are really with you, we were only mocking them. This is how they behave. To profess something outwardly that differs with what is in their inner self. And that is the epitome of someone who is a liar and someone who is false and someone who has no integrity or honesty about them. That when they're with the believers, they say, we're with you. When they see that the Muslims are strong, they go with them. When they see that they're gaining wealth and prestige and power, they want to be with them. But when they go to their disbelieving friends, or when they go to their, Allah Azza wa Jalla calls them devils, shayateen, because of the evil that they spread and the corruption that they spread in the world, they say, in

thing that the disbelievers do. We don't say that Allah Azza wa Jalla from his attributes is that he mocks or that he makes fun of someone. But we say that if people try to mock Allah Azza wa Jalla or his religion, Allah subhanahu wa ta'ala does worse to them in turn. And that is from the ultimate power and ability of Allah subhanahu wa ta'ala. Because to mock someone is to seek to have power over them, or to seek to have some influence over them, or some prestige over them. People make fun of others and bully others because they consider themselves to have power over them and some type of strength over them. Allah Azza wa Jalla makes it very clear that these people have no power over him subhanahu wa ta'ala. They have no prestige or strength or might over him subhanahu wa ta'ala. They seek to mock Allah Azza wa Jalla. In reality, they are only mocking themselves. And Allah Azza wa Jal will expose them. And Allah subhanahu wa ta'ala will ridicule them on the day of judgment, when they will see the punishment that Allah Azza wa Jal has prepared for them on Yawm al-Qiyamah. And that is why in verse number 16, Allah subhanahu wa ta'ala says in the final verse of this particular page, Allah Azza wa Jal says, أُولَٰئِكَ الَّذِينَ اشْتَرَوُوا الضَّلَالَةَ بِالْهُدَىٰ فَمَا رَبِحَتْ تِجَارَتُهُمْ وَمَا كَانُوا مُهْتَدِينَ. These people have bought, meaning the hypocrites, they have bought error in exchange for guidance. They have bought, meaning a transaction has been made by them, where they bought misguidance in exchange for guidance. So their trade reaps no profit, and they are not from the rightly guided. It is as if Allah subhanahu wa ta'ala is saying that these people seek misguidance as a product that they want to purchase. What is the currency or the cash that they're using? Guidance. The hypocrites know the truth of Islam. They were with the Prophet sallallahu alaihi wasallam. They witnessed the revelation of the Quran. They're surrounded by the believers. They go to the masjid. They hear the sermons and the guidance and the message and the teachings of the Prophet sallallahu alaihi wasallam. They have the currency of guidance. And it's as if they've said that we don't want it. So they've spent instead, and they bought misguidance as a result. And that's, you know, if someone was to come, for example, and say, here's £10 and I want to buy £1 with it. We'd say to them, that's foolish, doesn't make any sense. Why would you spend £10 to buy £1? Why would you give a gold coin in order to buy a silver coin that is worth less? Let alone someone who has a priceless diamond, a gem that is worth such a great amount of wealth, and in return you buy for it a piece of copper or tin. It doesn't make any sense. And so Allah Azza wa Jalla is saying that these people, that example is like this. Allah Azza wa Jalla has given them something so precious, something so amazing, and that is the guidance of Islam, the guidance of the Quran and the Sunnah of the Prophet sallallahu alaihi wasallam. And they said, no, actually we'll sell that and we'll buy misguidance. We'll take the path of shaitan, and we'll take the path that will ultimately lead to the punishment of Allah subhanahu wa ta'ala. And with that, we come to the end of this page, and inshallah ta'ala in the next page we will continue with the remainder of the description of Allah Azza wa Jalla that he gives concerning the hypocrites, and then what Allah subhanahu wa ta'ala goes on to within Surah Al-Baqarah. Barakallahu feekum wa sallallahu ala Muhammad wa ala alihi wa sahbihi ajma'in. Wassalamu alaikum wa rahmatullahi wa barakatuh.

except that it glorifies him in praise. But you, O man, cannot understand their glorification. Allah Almighty also says, how many signs in the heavens and the earth

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1: Bismillah, alhamdulillah, wa salatu wa salam ala rasulillah, wa ala alihi wa sahbihi wa man wala. 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It's lovely to be here. It's exactly a year since I was here. Every time I come to Montreal, unfortunately, it's 24 hours visit. So inshallah, one day Allah will give me a little bit more time. But Canada is like the States. It's big. And you cannot keep... And I live in the other end of the United States. I live in California. So I can't come back and forth. So we try to make it all in one trip. Jazakumullah khair. I'm extremely grateful to the organizers. It's amazing young woman who I met, some of them at the airport. It's very dedicated. It gives me a great happiness when I see the young people. And I'm talking about people in their 20s, let alone if they are even younger, or born raised in the Muslim world, in the non-Muslim world, or in a world where it is all materialism. It's all about money and success and fame and all what you see on social media. Yet they are dedicated to be different in the way pleasing Allah subhanahu wa ta'ala. So I'm very grateful for them. Also, I'm grateful to Muslim Hand for their help in supporting this. Those of you who you just come to conferences, because we arrange conferences. In fact, we're doing one in Edmonton tomorrow. It's extremely hard. It's not hard, but it's very challenging to organize these things. There is always things last minute happen. And the more you do it for Allah subhanahu wa ta'ala, the more you discipline yourself that you're doing it for Allah subhanahu wa ta'ala, the better you will be. I remember my teacher, one of my first teachers actually of Tazkiyah, because I used to arrange for him all the spiritual retreats. And he used to teach me, this is your Tazkiyah. So Jazakumullah khair, everyone, and may Allah subhanahu wa ta'ala make it easy for all of us. So I was asked, and I rarely choose a topic. I always ask the organizers, you know your community, as we say in the Arabic language. How many of you here know Arabic? Oh, mashallah. Okay, great. So I'm going to really be asking you. There is a very famous statement in Arabic, states, أَهْلُ مَكَّ أَدْرَى بِشِعَابِهَا. The people of Mecca, meaning that who lives in Mecca, they know way more than anybody else. Their small roads and ally. Mecca, for those of you, may Allah invite you all. We normally just go to the Haram, but you don't see really Mecca. But if you come out of the Haram, out of Mina, so you go to Mecca itself. Mecca is very much similar. I'm not very familiar with Canada, so I can't give you something similar. But something similar to San Francisco, for those of you who have been there. It's very small streets. It's up and down. It's hilly. So only people of Mecca can get you out of Mecca after Salatul Jumu'ah in much less time than everybody else, because they know where to go. And the reason I'm saying this, I had a patient of mine, I was in Mecca, she was in Mecca, during Ramadan, and she went to labor. So she called me, and her husband is from the people of Mecca. He said, don't worry, tell me where you are, I'll get you out. And he did. So the reason I'm saying this is the people of the community knows what the community needs more. What the people of Montreal maybe have different challenges than the people lives in Toronto or the people who lives in California. So I was asked to talk about this. And I'm going to make a disclaimer. I read the title yesterday in the airport, because I'm going on Tuesday to Hajj, and it's extremely busy season. So it's very beautiful. I asked the organizers, why did you choose this subject? How many of you know what I'm going to be talking about? Raise your hand. Oh, okay. What about the rest? Alhamdulillah, whatever she will say, I will learn. Is that how it is? Like, I'll take it. It's okay. Alhamdulillah. Like, so I was asked about Islam, Iman, and Ihsan. So Islam, submission to Allah and the religion of Islam. Iman is belief or faith, and ihsan is excellence or spiritual excellence. So I asked them, why did you choose this yesterday? Why did you choose this subject? What is the issue in Montreal? And they did say it's not about Montreal. It's about the very common issue which everybody, wherever they live, is the feeling of connection with Allah subhanahu wa ta'ala. Which the best example that you all inshallah will feel is, why don't I feel it when I'm in salah? Why do I feel in salah I'm doing a duty? And the proof is when we finish, what do we say? Alhamdulillah, I'm done. Right? Alhamdulillah, sallayt. And even when you ask your children, did you pray? Alhamdulillah, I prayed. When I say Alhamdulillah, I prayed, it's a duty. Right? Alhamdulillah, I exercised. Versus, oh, it was beautiful. I wish the game was another hour. Then you enjoyed it. Then you taste it. Are you all with me? Again, I can't see you very well. So please tell me, because I see, then I feel, then I give you what I think will even be, inshallah, more beneficial. So the problem is, how many Muslims in this room? Come on, it's a very funny question, everybody. Any reverse in this room? Okay, so I see 1, 2, 3, 4, 5, 6. Okay, so less than 10%, even less. The people who chose by choice, which I highly respect, not because I'm a Muslim, but I respect somebody, and this is for all the born-raised Muslim. I highly respect someone who learned something, and very well known it is true, and I'm not talking about religion only, but it is very much opposite the norm, yet they choose to follow it. Those are people of principle. For example, lying in general, not necessarily just Muslims, but when somebody, especially a non-Muslim, tell me, I don't lie, it's not good, I have a lot of respect to that person, she or he, because they chose by choice. So imagine a non-Muslim, and I met many of them, young, which our young Muslims are struggling, yet she chose to leave everything she's used to, the custom, the comfort, the family, everything, and come to something because she believed it is correct. I met a woman who made my day. I wish I will meet her again when I'm traveling this time. This was the night of Ramadan. It was not in this country, not in the West. And I gave a talk, and then the organizers said, this young woman is very interested, they didn't say very, it's interested in Islam. That's the only thing I knew. And I said, where is she from? They said, she's from Switzerland and visiting. I said, okay. She had a question, Bismillah. So we talked. She was 21 years old. She has a French accent of English, which I really love. And I was like, how did you get introduced to Islam, right? And she said, since I was 15 or 16, I'm looking for the truth. And I tried. And this is a very common scenario. I tried Judaism. I tried Christianity, where she was raised up. And I studied. And the only thing that hit me, pay attention to this. She said, Islam. I said, what's in Islam? Because that teaches us. She said, every time I listen to the Quran, something inside me move. And I'm telling you what I heard. Imagine what happened to me. Then she had many questions, which is very common questions that you have to explain. And then I said, are you ready to take it today? She said, no. Don't push them. Give them their space. I said, absolutely fine. Don't ask me why I said this. This was the first night of Ramadan. So this was Taraweeh. And we were in a center where there is a masjid next. I said, listen, we are all going to be praying, and there will be a Quran. Why don't you just come and sit in the back? You said you love Quran, and just listen. She said, oh, okay. We did Taraweeh. At the end of the Taraweeh, they came to me. And they said, she is ready. And she came to me, amazing. I can't remember her name, subhanAllah. And I said, are you sure you're ready? You just said you are not ready. She said, after I listened to the Quran and saw you all praying, I'm absolutely ready. And she took her shahada. You know what I learned? That's faith. And why we, as Muslims, when we listen to the Quran, what happened to us? إِنَّمَا الْمُؤْمِنُونَ الَّذِينَ إِذَا ذُكِّرَ اللَّهُ وَجِلَتْ قُلُوبُهُمْ وَإِذَا تُلِيَتْ عَلَيْهِمْ آيَاتُهُ زَادَتْهُمْ إِيمَانًا وَعَلَىٰ رَبِّهِمْ يَتَوَكَّلُونَ. This is in Surah Al-Anfal. It's one of the first descriptions of the true believer. Whenever Allah says إِنَّمَا in the Quran, for the non-Arab speaking, إِنَّمَا usually translated as verily, for sure. It's a tool to emphasize. And not only to emphasize, but to tell you what is coming is only this, nothing else. So Allah says, the believers are only. Only what, Ya Allah? Think of, remember the story I just shared with you about the lady, young woman. إِنَّمَا الْمُؤْمِنُونَ verily the believer are those, meaning what is coming, if you have it, you're a true believer. If you don't have it, we need to work on my belief. Are you all with me? It doesn't mean I am not a believer, but I'm not yet there where Allah wants me to be. إِنَّمَا الْمُؤْمِنُونَ verily the believers. إِذَا ذُكِرَ اللَّهُ when Allah's name is mentioned, وَجِلَتْ قُلُوبُهُمْ وَجِلَتْ The wajil in the Arabic language is not fear only. Sometimes it's translated as fear. It is not. It's way deeper than that. Al-wajal is usually used, and I'd like to give you examples so you can, inshallah, it becomes clearer. Al-wajal is when you have a pot, and then you put water or any fluid, and the fluid starts boiling, and boiling and boiling to the point where its thing starts coming out. Wajal. Meaning their hearts will tremble to the point it's very obvious it shows on them. That's one. Now ask yourself, and I am asking myself, when we listened in the Quran, when we listen to Quran, what happens, let alone in Ramadan, when we were in Taraweeh. وَجِلَتْ قُلُوبُهُمْ Right? Just the name of Allah, not the Quran yet. وَإِذَا تُلِيَتْ عَلَيْهِمْ آيَاتُهُ Now the Quran. And when the verses of Allah, ayatuh, His verses, recited to them, زَادَتْهُمْ إِيمَانًا They become stronger Muslim. Their faith increase. Ask yourself, everyone. You drove today on your way to here, may Allah reward you, and you put a Quran reciter. Did it really make you stronger? Did your iman, if I have the gauge, and the gauge was 60, and then when I listened to that, Quran became 65 or 70? I don't know. You need to ask. وَعَلَىٰ رَبِّهِمْ يَتَوَكَّلُونَ هَذِهِ The third one, which is one of the toughest one, they rely on Allah. We're not going to talk about tawakkul. That needs a whole different conference. Tawakkul is one, relying truly on Allah is one of the highest stations of a true believer, which is becoming much more difficult on us living in this day and age because of all the technology and the gadgets and everything is, I think it's under my control. Reality, it is not. So here you go. Islam, Iman, Ihsan will bring you back. So if I asked everyone in this room, are you a Muslim? The answer is, absolutely. Are you a believer? The answer is, absolutely. But what degree of belief I have? And we're going to come to it. Are you a Muhsin? Do you live your life? Let's put it all of us, including me. Do we as Muslim, as believers, live our life with ihsan, spiritual excellence? Yes or no? How many say yes? Alhamdulillah. There was not a single hand up. You know why I said Alhamdulillah? It's not a good news, but at least we are truthful. So when you're child comes to you, your son, your friend, even your parent, and tell you, and you ask, do you pray? And they tell you no, it's painful. But you have to acknowledge they are truthful. Because when somebody is truthful, that's a very important criteria of a believer. Then the next question, two. One, what is ihsan? What is spiritual excellence? And why I am not? Are we all... I'm just trying to put you the foundation. So we are all Muslims. Yes, everybody? No doubt. Are we true Muslims? So there's two questions always. Am I a Muslim? Yes, of course. Alhamdulillah. Am I a true Muslim? What grade, what degree a Muslim I am? Am I a believer? Yes, alhamdulillah. But what kind of a believer? This is what I'm going to take you through. And everyone, and literally I beg and I ask and I implore everyone, don't think of anybody else. This lecture is for you as an individual, for me. It's not about my brother, my sister, my spouse, my children. It's not about that. The moment I look at the others, I will never learn and change. Because I think I'm fine. Right? So whenever I see in the Quran, إِنَّ الَّذِينَ كَفَرُوا, immediately I say, it's not me. Then I'm not learning from the Quran what Allah is saying. Because it's not me. Like, Bani Israel, I'm not Bani Israel. You already have removed like one third of the Quran. No. Every word in that book, the words of Allah is toward me. And if I see it is not me, I say, Alhamdulillah, Ya Allah, I'm not. And if there is some in me, then there is time for change. So to learn about this very well, there is a very well-known hadith. And I hope some of you know it. Who knows Hadith of Jibreel? Raise your hand. That's concerning. طيب. Who knows the Imam al-Nawawi? I'm not asking the reverts. طيب. I'm going to translate in case I said it in Arabic and some people don't know. There's a hadith or a saying of Rasulullah titled, very well known in this title, called the saying of Jibreel, or the saying of Rasul with Jibreel. Jibreel is the angel, Gabriel. Very few of you know it. We have a problem. And I'm glad now I know why this was chosen. That hadith, I'll give you the summary of it. This is a gathering. The hadith was narrated by Sayyidina Umar. Umar ibn al-Khattab, the second caliph. So he says, بينما نحن جلوس, we were sitting among Rasul alayhi salatu wasalam. Think of it this way. Okay? Now, this is not thousands of people, probably 10, 20, how many they were. And a man came in. Now, this is in Medina. This is later, not in Mecca, in Medina, meaning when the Islam became more established, relatively. We were sitting, بينما نحن جلوس, we were sitting, دخل علينا رجل. A man entered. A man. Then he described. Who's this man? He said, شديد بياض الثياب. Dressed in a clear, clean, like crisp white. And has a beard and a hair that is black. No one knows him. Yet, there is no sign on him that he is a traveler. Are you with me all? Why did he say that? Why did he say, it doesn't look like nobody knows him and doesn't look like he's a traveler. Why? Because if he is not a traveler, then somebody should know him because it's a small city. And if he's a traveler, this is desert. How can he come very clean, crisp clothes, and no sign of travel on him? There is a reason why is this said, because the answer comes at the end. And again, when you read the hadith of Rasul alayhi salatu wasalam, and very good thing for all of you is just get the 40 Nawawis, and it's translated, right? The 40 Nawawis is al-Imam al-Nawawi, very well-known Shafi'i scholar later on, who has, Allah gave him amazing ability to write and to think. And he died in his early 40s. And the saying is, very well-known saying, in every Muslim house, there should be three books. Of course, the Quran, second is al-Nawawi. Because what did he do? He said, and he is later, if I remember well, he's like in the 600 years after, he come and said, there's so many hadith that people are, it's becoming tough on people to know. Let me compile 40, only 40, that's why it's called 40. 40 hadiths that every Muslim should learn. It will summarize for them the majority of what Islam says. No one has done it before him. He did it. And he compiled them. And then after it, there came in a lot of people who start saying al-arba'un, arba'un al-qalbiyya, 40. The second one in his series is this hadith. The man entered. That man entered. Now look at the second thing that made the companion speechless. So here you are, coming in here, right? And Rasul ﷺ, and I wish this happens, Allah is capable. He was sitting, everybody sits on the floor at that time. And that man came past everybody, sat in front of Rasul ﷺ, and he described his the way he sat. He said he put his knees, touching the knees of Rasul ﷺ. Sahaba don't do that. That's the Prophet, right? Not only this, you know when we sit in Salah between the two sajda, we sit, this is how he sat. Actually, this is also called the sitting of Sayyidina Jibreel. So he sat the knee to the knee, like in front of him, literally. That's the knees of Rasul ﷺ. He put his knees here. Sahaba was like, whoa, who's that man? Not only that, he brought his two hands, put it on the thigh of Rasul ﷺ. Wow. They didn't say a word yet. And then he said, Ya Muhammad, he called him by his first name, which they never do that. Only the non-Muslims used to call him this, or sometimes Bedouins. He said, Ya Muhammad, alayhi salatu wasana. He asked him three questions, and then there is a fourth one. He said, Akhbirni anil Islam. Tell me, teach me, talk to me. What is Islam? Right? What is Islam? I'm asking. There's a close to 1,000 Muslims in this room. Somebody has to answer me. What is Islam? No, I can't hear unless I see. Yes. It's going to be tough to hear, unfortunately. I'll make it easy for you. The five pillars. He answered him. Al-Islam, number one, I bear witness that there is no God but Allah. We all know that. And any non-Muslim wants to become a Muslim, that's what we teach them. Right? How many of you have seen non-Muslim become a Muslim? Majority. How many of you have given shahada to a non-Muslim? May Allah give it to you. Because it reminds you what a blessing Allah have given you. So he said five things. تَشْهَدُوا أَلَّا إِلَٰهِ إِلَّا وَأَنَّ مُحَمَّدًا رَسُولُ اللَّهِ. You bear witness, there is no God but Allah. And Muhammad عليه الصلاة والسلام is the Prophet. Okay. وَتُقِيمُ الصَّلَاةِ, perform salah. وَتُؤْتِي الزَّكَاةِ, you give the zakah, the Islamic charity or the Islamic taxes. I sometimes use this word, right? And تَصُومُ رَمَضَانِ, you pass the month of Ramadan. وَتَحُجُّ الْبَيْتِ إِنْ اسْتَطَعْتَ إِلَيْهِ سَبِيلًا. And you go to Mecca, perform pilgrimage, which starts in less than two weeks, if you are able. There is many ways of how this hadith was narrated, but I'm giving you the gist because the issue is not the wording, the issue is the meaning. Okay. The man responded, قَالَ صَدَقْتَ. You're saying the truth. Sayyidina Umar saying to himself, because he is the one who's narrated, قَالَ عَجِبْنَا يَسْأَلُهُ وَيُصَدِّقُهُ. We are so surprised. He asked him, yet he tells him you're saying the truth. So why you're asking if you know the answer? Did you get it? If you know the answer, why you're asking? They didn't say a word. And the Rasul ﷺ didn't say a word. They didn't say, why you're asking me if you know? Who are you? Why you are here? None. Then he said, أخبرني عن الإيمان. Tell me what is Iman, what is faith. He said, تؤمن, the six pillars of Iman. تؤمن بالله, you believe in Allah and the angels, right? وكتبه, all the books, all the angels, all the books, ورسله, all the messengers, right? واليوم الآخر, day of judgment, وبالخير وبالقدر خيره وشره. And you believe in predestined, whether it is good or it is not good, externally. Same story. قال صدقت. Said you're right. Okay. Nobody said a word still. Look at the adab. There is this hadith, the commentary of this hadith, in the smaller books, at least 30 pages. In the bigger ones, there are at least 100 to 150 commentary. How many things you learn from this hadith? The etiquettes of asking, the etiquettes of dealing with the Rasul alayhi salatu wasalam, how you sit, how you ask, how you answer, how you don't rush to conclusion, how do you not interrupt people. You know how we are these days. We didn't say a word, everybody becomes the mufti. And then he said, صدقت. Then he said, أخبرني عن الإحسان. Tell me what is excellence. إحسان is, يعني, there is a difficult word to translate, and probably the best way in this concept or context is spiritual excellence. He said, أن تعبد الله كأنك ترى. So Rasul عليه الصلاة والسلام responded, you worship Allah as if you are seeing Him, and if you are not seeing Him, remember He sees you. He said, here he didn't say anything. He said, أخبرني عن الساعة. Tell me about the hour, meaning the day of judgment. No one answered, no one jumped. They are waiting. What is the Rasul عليه الصلاة والسلام going to say? And he said, مَا الْمَسْؤُولُ أَعْلَمُ مِنَ السَّائِلِ. The one who you are asking doesn't know more than what you are asking. Meaning, it's also a very eloquent way of saying, I don't know. Nobody is shy to say, I don't know, even the Rasul عليه الصلاة والسلام. Because he was asking about the time. Who knows? He didn't say, he didn't even say, Allahu A'lam. The one you are asking doesn't know more than the one, than you. Next. See, it's all question answers. He said, أخبرني عن علاماتها. طيب, tell me what are the signs. And the signs, we are all seeing it now. SubhanAllah. It is all clearly. Clear. He said, أن تلد الأمة ربتها. The mother, it's a very eloquent figure of speech. I have to explain, but I'm just going to translate first. The mother will deliver her mother. Of course, they understood. I'll explain to you in a second. وَأَن تَرَى الْحُفَاةِ الْعُرَاتِ رُعَاءَ الشَّاءَ يَتَطَاوَلُونَ فِي الْبُنْيَانِ. And you will see the shepherd, the poor, who were barefooted, they will start competing in long and tall buildings. I'm not going to comment. We all have seen it. The first one is, meaning, the mother will deliver the daughter, but the daughter will act like she is the mother. And we are seeing this. I'm not convinced you're wrong. You came from a different time. This is the way we should do it. So this part by itself, the second part needs another conference. But see the sequence. So now the man left. No one said a word. The adab. We jump to ask and argue and interrupt. They are dying. He said, Sayyidina Umar, dying to know. Who's this man? Rasul alayhi salatu wasalam looked at him. أتعلم من السائل يا عمر? Do you know who's the man who's asking? He said, Allah wa Rasuluh a'lam. Allah and His Messenger knows better. Now that's why this hadith is a cornerstone for us. He said, هذا جبريل. This is Jibreel. Came to teach you your deen, your religion. This is Jibreel. Came to teach you your religion. meaning my faith, your faith, religion, is Islam and Iman and Ihsan and learning about the Day of Judgment. This is all religion. Religion is not Ashhadu an la ilaha illallah by itself. It is not I put my hijab or I went to the masjid or I put my beard. This is part, but that's not all. It's all Islam, Iman, Ihsan. It's a combination.

0: 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Thank you very much for your time. Inshallah, stay tuned for future episodes.
1: من أين أبدأها حكاية صبحنا الحل